Country 101.1 is the new. Remind me, you there beside me, I need to find me a brand new. The known. Body like a backhoe, driving with my eyes closed. And the legend. Ain't going down till the sun comes out. Ain't giving in till they get enough. Ottawa's number one for country. 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
1: 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Hey, it's Sam. You can stay up to date with Dan Davidson and other Canadian country artists just by joining Samuel Pomeran every Saturday at 8 a.m. Sundays at 10 p.m. for the Canadian Country Countdown. Here's Kane Brown now, Woman. It's right here on Country Nights.

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wish you had a little more to offer in a certain category. Like maybe it's at work, or maybe it's looks-wise, or maybe it's humor. Maybe you thought you were a little younger. There's an interesting question posed on the internet to strangers. 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Coming up in about 5 minutes. 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
1: Do you ever wish you were smarter or prettier?
2: Text Sam at 269-269.
1: A question similar to this was posed on the internet to about 4,000 people. They asked what percentage-based bonus would they pick if they could pick one. Here are your options, okay? And you can text me your thoughts at 269-269. All right, number one, 10% happier. Starting off strong. Number two, this is your second option. You could be 20% luckier, okay? Three, you could be aging 30% slower. Four, you could become 40% prettier or hotter. And number five, you could get paid 50% more for your job. And at number six, you could become 60% better in any sports, okay? The jury was out for a little while on this. This is what came back. I'll read you them in order of what got selected the most. Number one, more money for the job. 37% of people wanted that. Then it was luckier. Then it was prettier or hotter. Then it was aging slower. Then it was happier. And 3% of people wanted to be better at any sports. I just am sad that happiness was at the bottom of the pile the whole time. The one category people are saying that they missed in this whole survey, healthier. There was never an option to be healthier. There's also not an option to be her. And by her, I mean Ella Langley. Here she is on Country Nights.

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2: I want We Got Beer to just be a song that people put on to have a good time. That's all I want, and I sure hope it's the soundtrack to all your good times this summer.

Okay, yo, that song is so good. That's Braden King, We Got Beer, right here on Country Nights. He is our new one to watch, which basically means we think he's the next big thing in country music. And honestly, I really do. It's very hard to do a song like We Got Beer. Kind of a premise that's been done before. It could really lean cheesy if you wanted to, but to do it so fun and authentically. I really enjoyed that song. I'd love to know your thoughts on Braden King and his talent. You can text us at 269-269. Bailey Zimmerman now, where it ends, Crank It Up on Country Nights. This

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We'll tee it all up together, okay? And then we will just enjoy. First, Jason Aldean with the throwback, Dirt Road

day, Potts Farm was a place to go. 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
3: 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This was the big one for her. The one that pushed her over the edge. I feel like You Look Like You Love Me brought her to the very tippy top of the mountain. And this one had her going down the other side in the best way possible. This is Ella Langley's Choosing Texas.
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0: Texas, Ella Langley at number 5 on tonight's Top 5 at 9. We're at number 4 and we find the newest from Shania Twain. Crank it up. It's called Dirty Rosie.
1: Number 4.

0: Dirty Rosie, Shania Twain's newest at number 4 on tonight's Top 5 at 9. We're at the halfway point, and I'm calling it, this is the song of the summer. Luke Combs, Be By You.
1: Number 3.

0: Luke Combs, Be By You. Halfway point on tonight's Top 5 at 9. We're at our top two songs, and we find a very interesting one from Megan Maroney. This one is called Medicine.
1: Number

0: 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Sam McDade.
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What are you picking? It's George Strait, Country Nights.

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friend of the show, Nate Holler. He's also Canadian, which makes us like him even more. That's Thought About You on Country Nights. If you want to stay up to date with your favorite Canadians in country music, make sure you're listening tomorrow morning at 8 a.m.

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2: That's it for me, friend. I am out of here. I had a great time rocking with you on Country Nights. I know it was a short week for us hanging together, but that's okay. We're going to make up for it tomorrow. The nonstop country mixtape, we're going from 7 until midnight. We're going to howl at the moon, ooey a little bit together, and I hope you'll join me. We're gonna end things here, for tonight at least, with Kenny Chesney, Carry On. The newest member of the Country Music Hall of Fame. Crank him up. It's right here. Country Nights.

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1: Hey, what's up, everybody? It's Jason Aldean. Check out Don't Tell On Me. This is one of my favorite songs. Thanks to the guys talking to us hard.

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0: 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George Springer and the Jays look to add more fuel to the fire of the Toronto-Seattle rivalry. 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
1: Hey y'all, Lainey Wilson here. This is my song, Phone Keys Wallet. 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
2: Welcome to An Hour to Give. I'm Sam LaPrade, and we get together here once a week to talk about philanthropy, community, and volunteerism. And we're going to talk about all of that today because we're featuring the Distress Center of Ottawa and Region. And I'm so excited to welcome Jessica Fearn to the show today. Hi, Jessica. How are you?
3: Very well. Thanks for having me.
2: You have a very important job in our city. Tell us what it is.
3: Absolutely. I'm honored to be the executive director of the Distress Center in Ottawa and Region. And it's an incredible opportunity to work with folks from all across our city and beyond to support the mental health and the well-being of the community. So it's really my privilege to get to support the people who do this incredible work.
2: And there's just so many facets. I'm so glad we have an hour. It's an hour to give for a reason, because there are so many different levels to the work and so many people involved. So let's start off with someone that maybe has never heard of the Distress Center. Tell us exactly what you do.
3: I like to describe us as the people who listen. So we, through our telephone-based program, people reach out to us, whether they are in a state of stress, distress, or crisis, because they want to talk and they

0: program. People reach out to us, whether they are in a state of stress, distress, or crisis, because they want to talk and they want to have a point of real human connection to talk about what's on their mind. And through our responders, we answer those calls 24 hours a day, 7 days a week, without exception, in English and in French. And that provides an opportunity for folks to connect with someone who can listen with absolutely no judgment, with complete confidence, and really just speak out what they're thinking about, and also get connected to resources in their community that might be able to help them with whatever's underpinning those issues.
1: And there's a lot of really important information in what you just said. I think you can call someone with no judgment.
0: Yes.
1: Because I think a lot of us might be going through something and we think, oh, I've already tapped my best friend. I've talked to her about this 100 times. I cannot call her again. Or maybe I'm having something going on in my family and I don't want to share it with them. There's a work situation. I don't want anyone home to know. There's lots of reasons why we would want to talk to somebody that maybe wasn't connected to us. But on the other line is this person who is volunteering their time, mm-hmm. but also is there to listen, literally to listen. They're not judging you.
0: Absolutely not. Mm-hmm. And listening, really effective, active, empathetic listening, it's a very specific skill. And it's something that our responders go through a lot of training, and we'll talk, I think, more about that mm-hmm. later, but a lot of training to really understand how to listen effectively. But for all those reasons that you just mentioned and more, people sometimes need to talk things through with somebody who has no other investment or connection or agenda other than to be there to listen, mm-hmm. And to receive what it is that they need to, mm-hmm. to say. And the other piece to this, too, is, of course, that our mental health needs don't respect office hours, right? That happens any time of day or night. So even folks who are very well-resourced, well-connected, have loved ones, have a support system, that doesn't change the fact that sometimes it's 3 o'clock mm-hmm. in the morning mm-hmm. and you need to connect, mm-hmm. right? And so our service is there for those people as well.
1: Yeah, beautifully said. The other word that I really want to jump on is resources, because mm-hmm. I think this is what surprised me the most when I started to get to know the Distress Center of Ottawa and Region during COVID, because I was sharing a lot about it on a daily talk show. And I think what surprised me is how many resources you have. I picture this big, thick book that they get to flip through. I know it's not like that, but it feels that way to me.
0: You know what? It used to be.
1: Oh, that's so funny.
0: Right, so the Distress Center has been around for more than 55 years, wow. since 58 years. So we've seen a lot of technological mm-hmm. changes yeah. in that time. And one of them was the fact that back those days, it was a giant, we called a flippy file of resources. Yeah. Now, of course, we've graduated to a much more sophisticated tech system, but it remains the same, right? Mm-hmm. It's resources from across our city, and again, the wider region mm-hmm. That we keep up to date on a range of issues and topics, because as responders, you never know what you're going to hear on the other end of the line. And a lot of times folks might be calling because something has triggered their desire to reach out. So maybe they're looking for a specific resource for themselves or for others. We mm-hmm. get a lot of third-party calls. But then from that, from that initial connection to what's out there, that then gives our responders the opportunity to ask about what's happening underneath that mm-hmm. And to make sure that, by the time someone gets off the line with us, hopefully they've got some helpful information, but they've also taken a moment to know that somebody else cares about how they're feeling mm-hmm. And that they have what they need to take action on mm-hmm. accessing that resource.
1: Mm-hmm. How much do you love this role?
0: It's an incredible gift mm-hmm. to get to do this job. I actually started off as a responder myself. I was a volunteer responder back in the winter of 2021, 2022, but when I first started on the lines, it was right during the time of the convoy protests here in downtown Ottawa. And so I had the opportunity myself to be on the line and to

0: see what the responders do and to really see how Ottawa is such a unique city as the capital city of this country with, federal government connections to what's happening globally. There's a special ecosystem, and being able to really hear how people were living and responding to that, especially when they couldn't get out, when there was a lot of additional tensions that this protest, was bringing to the surface. And so when I got to do that, I really got a sense of like why this matters and why these kinds of services are foundational to the health and well-being of a city. We're not just a Band-Aid solution. Mm-hmm. We're there for people in acute crisis, but we're also there to help build up the resilience and the strength of the city. Mm-hmm. And so having had that experience, when the opportunity came up to join in a more fulsome way, really, you can't ask for a better gig than that.
1: Mm-hmm. Beautifully said, and I can tell the passion. It comes out.
0: Great.
1: I'm going to give you a number, and tell me what this number means to you.
0: Okay.
1: 66,000.
0: 66,000 would be the number of interactions that we had in the last year alone. That is through the different lines that we operate, inbound and outbound. But what that number also represents to me is where we are at right now in terms of what our resources enable us to do, because the need is greater than that. We know that unfortunately we cannot meet all the need that we have and all the requests that we have. Anybody who's in a public-facing role these days knows that the mental health needs of our community are rising, right? But for us, we're also really proud of the fact that we're able to be there 66,000 times for our community. And that's an incredible impact to have made, even as we know there's more to do.
1: Mm-hmm. And, you have these volunteers we're going to meet a little bit later. I think in terms of the opportunity for the volunteers to put their hands up and say, this is how I want to help in my community. Mm-hmm. What I love is they help the community in terms of those calls, but you ensure as well they're safe. That
0: yes.
1: Taking those calls, they've been trained, they have supports. If they've taken a difficult call, they can have extra supports.
0: Mm-hmm.
1: So they're not left with a, I picture this big giant phone in them in a room. This is not the way it happens.
0: Yeah, absolutely not. I mean, it's been interesting how COVID has prompted us to adapt in terms of how our responders connect in to being able to answer the phones. But absolutely, that's the job of myself and of the distress center staff. We are there always to support our responders. As I mentioned before, we have a very rigorous training program. It's over 60 hours of classroom learning, simulations, ongoing support and training, shadowing with very skilled and seasoned responders. So folks are actively coached before they even get anywhere near the line. But then in an ongoing way, there is somebody else for them to escalate, mm-hmm. to talk to work things through. And we're always looking to better support our responders, to listen to them when they need to take a pause, take a break. And that's why we've had some responders who have been with us for years and years and years and years. Because absolutely, we do not want

0: enough.
1: Yes.
0: I can't call the distress center of Ottawa because I called them last month. I just want to bust these myths.
1: Yes.
0: Because, you know, I always like to think, like, when I talk to, you know, my best friend, or if I reach out to resources, sometimes just reaching out actually minimizes the problem. But if you let it grow and don't address it, it does get bigger, mm-hmm. right?
1: Absolutely. There is power to saying something out loud. Mm-hmm. And that's one of the reasons why, even in such a text-based environment that we live in now, there is tremendous value to giving folks a place to actually say words mm-hmm. out loud. And, you know, we hear from folks all the time who kick off their call with us saying, I don't know if I should call you. I don't know if this merits it. Mm-hmm. The go-to statement that we say is, if it matters to you, it matters to us. But also, I definitely want to let folks know, we have folks who call us nearly every day. For them, we are a touch point. We are a lifeline, especially in Ottawa, where the winters are long and hard, and sometimes people can't even necessarily connect to their other resources. And I always say, if that brief connection to start or end their day with our responders gives them what they need to keep what might be a source of stress from escalating to distress or escalating further to a crisis, that's an incredible investment in the better use of resources all the way along the line, mm-hmm. right? So there is no limit to the number of times that folks can call us. We are your community resource. And then the other piece that you said is, you know, I don't know if this is big enough or mm-hmm. if it matters. One of the other kinds of calls we get a lot of, and this seems to be a surprise to folks, is we get a lot of folks calling on behalf of someone else.
0: Right. I'm going to stop you there because I want to hear more about that. I have to break, but I want to hear more about the third party calling for sure.
1: Absolutely.
0: We are joined today by Jessica Fearn, and she's doing a fantastic job talking all about the Distress Center of Ottawa and Region. Come on back. We've got more to chat about.
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0: Today we're talking about the Distress Center of Ottawa and Region, and I'm learning so much. I thought I knew this organization well, but I am learning today, and I'm hoping as well that you're learning here on An Hour to Give all about this organization in our city that you may have reached out to, or maybe someone reached out on your behalf. You may have had the opportunity to speak with a volunteer. And Greg Golding is just one of those volunteers that's joining us now. Hi, Greg. How are you?
8: Very good. And how are you doing, Sam?
0: Good. It's so great to meet you. And I think there's people in our city that, you know, aren't on the front page of the newspaper. They're not, you know, household names. But they're doing the work, like you, in the community that really matters, Greg. Tell me why you decided to become a volunteer with the Distress Center.
8: Yeah, so it's a bit of a long story, but I'll make it as brief as I can. Mm-hmm. And basically, I had retired, and I was looking for a way in which I could give back. And the first thing I did was I took a bicycle ride.

0: across the country, which took 2 months. But along the way, and I was raising money for charity, along the way on Sundays, I would not ride, and I'd be at a church service. And at one particular place, particularly in Brandon, Manitoba, during the service, there was a gentleman by the name of Kevin Hines who did a talk in regards to an experience he had about walking across the Golden Gate Bridge and looking for any sign. He was troubled. Any sign to say, don't jump. And unfortunately, he didn't get that sign. He did jump. Thankfully, there was a sea lion that actually kept him afloat until the Coast Guard got to him. So he was part of the 1% of people that actually survived after jumping off the Golden Gate Bridge. And what his message really was that if there was anyone that could have given him a sign, talked to him, that would have made a difference. And he's actually going around the world right now just advocating the fact that if you have a problem, say something to somebody. So that kind of resonated with me. And as I continued for another 3,000 kilometers across the country, I decided that what I wanted to do is try to give back in mental health, even though my experience really isn't high tech. But I did the training, and then I got involved that way. And I found it extremely rewarding to be able to help individuals. And it's not only just in regards to suicidal ideation, but there's so many other things. And you know, we talk about different types of stress. We talk about, you know, some individuals who just have so much anxiety, especially since COVID. And so those are things that, you know, if there's just a listening voice on the other side, empathetic voice on the other side, or someone who might even just take the time and do some breathing exercises together just to take things down a level. That's made a difference for a lot of people. And for myself personally, I feel at the end of these shifts, and it, you know, it's a sense of, wow, at least I could make a little bit of a difference for somebody. And some of these individuals haven't chosen to be in the situation they're in. Sometimes they're just born in those situations. And you know, I must say, I've been very fortunate in life. And, you know, this is my way of giving back.
1: Okay, that is the best story. I love how you came to volunteer, that you were almost called to it, you know, in such a unique way. I love that so much. And so give us a sense of, you know, you make the decision, you want to volunteer. I'm assuming you reach out through the website. And what happens next?
0: Yeah, so, I mean, initially, my whole thing was, how can I help from a, you know, primarily those that might be thinking about committing suicide, right? So when I did reach out to the Distress Center, because I just went online, from there, then I recognized there's a lot more than just that, right? So you can have everything from, obviously, ideation, right down to isolation. Some people have nobody, and they just need someone to listen to what they say, and not to get advice, but sometimes by vocalizing, they're able to do their own self, you know, evaluation and realization and come up with certain plans that, you know, we're there to help facilitate for them. So when they're done, they've got that. Or we've had other cases where individuals don't just have a hard time getting up out of bed, committing to a plan, but they might call us and talk about what they'd like to do. And then that somehow holds them accountable to themselves. And they go off on their day and they're fine. And they might call us the following day to talk about what they've done or what else they can do. So all those things, and from a volunteer perspective, is very satisfying knowing that we can help facilitate, you know, what our callers are actually looking for.
1: And you have even a bigger role now. Tell me what that is.
0: Yeah, so one of the things, and I think Jessica talked about it earlier, is that all the responders have a support system as well. And so in my particular case, I had decided that I'd like to be able to support responders. And so, you know, to chagrin of my wife sometimes, because they're 24-hour shifts.
1: Right.
0: But the whole idea there is, again, our responders need support. And after a difficult call, sometimes they need to debrief. So we have an opportunity to chat about it. And this, we have leaders 24 hours a day that support our responders. Or in some cases, there's a necessity to have some research done while our responders are online to help them out. It might be calling poison control or other resources that are necessary that we can relay back to the responder while they're online so they can properly take care of the caller that they're talking to. So that, too, I find is extremely rewarding, being able to help. Sometimes can be stressful, right? And I think responders, leaders, and most of us all ensure we also have to do some self-care, right?
1: It's so important.
0: Yes, it is.
1: Yeah, absolutely. Yeah. I'm happy to hear you say that. It's, yeah. Whenever I speak about the Distress Center, I always make sure people know, because I'm hoping today, Greg, that we inspire people to volunteer as well, not only reach out if they're wanting help, but also to volunteer. So I think that part about that the volunteers are also cared for and that support is encouraged is such an important element of that. You spoke about your wife.
0: Yeah.
1: And ironically, I was going to ask about friends and family and what they think about Greg, the IT guy that's turned Greg, the Distress Center of Ottawa volunteer. What did they say when you came out and said, this is what I want to do in my retirement?
0: Well, very, very supportive. Mm-hmm. I mean, there's many things I do during my retirement, and this is part of it. But my wife also is very much into, health, fitness, and also really, as she works as a life coach as well. Okay. So, you know, when it comes to wellness and being able to be there to support individuals, mm-hmm. she's absolutely 100% in support of it. Mm-hmm. I will say, though, that during the night, she's not crazy about a pager going off.
1: Right.
0: But besides that, all is well.
1: Yeah, that's wonderful.
0: Yeah.
1: And is there a call, Greg, that stayed with you, similarly to the story you spoke about in Brandon? Is there a story that on those nights where the pager goes off, you think, yep, I'm jumping up, this is, someone needs me, and I may have another experience which has been very rewarding?
0: There's been a lot of stories along the way, right? I think, obviously I can't get into specifics, mm-hmm. but I think the real big thing is when a call starts at a pretty high level of distress, and then you can kind of walk through it with the individual, and then when they get to the end of that call where they actually feel there's a huge difference, and maybe one I could briefly talk about is an individual who had MS and was really down about it, and they were in a wheelchair, and as we talked, you know, they felt they didn't have a purpose, but they did also mention the fact that within their wheelchair, you know, they did 180 reps of pushing the wheelchair up and down and all these things, and the fact that they were able or had been asked to be a representative for the MS Society to say, hey, these are some things you can do. So by the time, you know, we gave some affirmations and what have you, but by the time the end of the call, the individual is really like on cloud nine as far as, hey, you know what? I have a purpose, mm-hmm. and this is what I can do, right? Mm-hmm. So stuff like that, you know, it's just self-realization for some individuals, mm-hmm. right? And just having someone else listen to the story, mm-hmm. And maybe play back to them, mm-hmm. makes them recognize that, wow, I'm making a huge difference out there.
1: Mm-hmm. And you're making a huge difference.
0: Oh, you know, we're just trying to do what we can.
1: But on those days where you know, you may be having a day where you're feeling a bit blue, because we all have them.
0: Mm-hmm.
1: Do you feel like you respond differently? Do you maybe take better care of yourself than maybe when you were a busy IT professional?
0: Well, I think it's really important, absolutely, like I said, about the self-care. And I will be honest, when I first started doing the shifts, you know, at the end of the shift, it was time for either a nap or a walk or a drive or something like that.
1: I get that.
0: But after a while, it's kind of like you recognize that's your role and, mm-hmm. you know, you compartmentalize it a little bit. Mm-hmm. And, you know, I do other things like, you know, I'm a mad Scrabble player, as crazy as it sounds, right?
1: Yeah.
0: But, you know, do other things to kind of take your mind off of that. Mm-hmm. Yeah.
1: Yeah, it's so important. It's so important. What would you say to somebody that is listening to us and they're maybe 90% there, they're about to sort of press that button that they want to volunteer? How can we get them to 100%, Greg?
0: What I would say is, and we kind of touched on a little bit before, but it's, you know, you're helping someone else, but you're also helping yourself.
1: Mm-hmm.
0: One of the things that you recognize is that, as I mentioned earlier, that we are are very fortunate in where we're at and the fact that we can even volunteer, right? Mm-hmm.

0: But when you do volunteer and you are helping other people, there's a sense that you get back that, wow, you're making a difference, mm-hmm. right? And, you know, what I would say is, if we had more people who wanted to make that last step, I think the world would be a better place. I think everyone would be helping out everybody, right? And it doesn't take a lot. It really doesn't take a lot. But it takes the courage to make that decision and say, hey, I'm going to help in whichever way I can. And it's so, so appreciated by our callers who are calling in.
1: You just gave the recipe for a good life, right? You know that, right?
0: Well, I don't know about that.
1: But I think so. I think that's beautifully said. And I agree with you. I think if we all did our part, the world would be just a bit better.
0: Absolutely.
1: Greg, you've inspired me. Thank you. Thank you very much.
0: I really appreciate taking the time.
1: Thank you. Greg Golding joining us today. He's just one of those angels that helps out at the Distress Center of Ottawa and Region. We're going to get to meet his friend Matthew when we come back. Stay with us here on An Hour to Give.
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1: 66,000 calls in the last year. That's the number of calls the Distress Center of Ottawa and Region has taken. Maybe they've taken a call from you. Well, they're certainly waiting to hear from you. And you might get a chance to speak with my new friend, Matthew Chan. Hi, Matthew. How are you?
10: I'm great, thanks. How are you?
1: Good. You have a couple of different roles with the Distress Center. Let's talk first as a volunteer, a responder. Tell me how you got involved with the Distress Center.
10: Yeah, I've been on the lines as a crisis line responder since the beginning of 2021, I believe. I'm relatively new to Ottawa. I moved to the city in 2019, and after settling in a little bit, was looking for ways to contribute to the local community. I thought about, you know, what kind of things am I passionate about? As you would know, there's so many valuable Yes. organizations serving our city, and I'm really passionate about mental health. You know, based on some personal experiences, and my mom worked in mental health, so I knew a bit about it. I'd worked at a previous, a different crisis line in undergrad, so I thought maybe I had something to contribute, so that's how I got involved there, yeah.
1: That's wonderful, and I think, I love that, you know, you're coming to a new city and trying to find a connection, and I think when you connect with the Distress Center of Ottawa and Region, there's such a... I just feel like the word trust. I just, like, I trust them implicitly. I have suggested people.

0: Ottawa and region, there's such a, I just feel like the word trust. I just, like, I trust them implicitly. I have suggested people call there. I have talked about the distress center for many years. I know many people are, you know, have taken this organization and seen it grow over 50 years. The trust factor is there. Was that important to you as well as, you know, as a volunteer?
1: Yeah, absolutely. And, you know, after doing some Googling, I learned that, you know, like you said, the distress center has been around for so long. We take things like confidentiality so seriously. So I knew that it would be a safe place for callers to come. And that really attracted me to the center as well.
0: So you've been there over 5 years now. You decided to become even more involved and as a board member. And I always have deep respect for members of any board that's helping, you know, a non-for-profit charity kind of make their way in the world, because those board members are members in the community that can give those valuable information and help guide that organization. Why was it important for you to join the board?
1: You know, honestly, I wasn't at first sure I wanted to do it or I had the skills to contribute, but there's, you know, a few different positions on the board, including some that are specifically for current active volunteers. So that's one of the positions I hold. And to me, that was a testament to how, you know, seriously and strongly this organization supports their volunteers, that they want to hear from volunteers and how the operation impacts them and how they can be supported. So, you know, I decided to throw my hat in the ring and contribute whatever, you know, in minorly I could that way.
0: It's wonderful. And we know that, and we started to chat with Jessica about the fact that, you know, some people self-identify and they pick up the phone and they call about what's happening in their world. Other times, and certainly I've seen this online with moms groups or people that are struggling online, someone says, you know, where do I reach out? My son, daughter, uncle, father, mother is having an issue. And I'm more than not, I see people suggest the Distress Center of Ottawa. I have done that as well. And third party people are calling and saying, my daughter's really struggling in school, or my husband's been diagnosed with something and he's feeling really blue about it. I don't know how to manage, help him. Those calls, those third-party calls, how important are they to ensure those resources in our city are tapped into?
1: Sure. Yeah, it's so important, right? Like Greg talked about, as Jessica talked about, we get so many different types of callers, people calling for themselves, and as like you just said, people calling with concerns about a loved one, you know? You see a family member, a friend, or we even get calls from people saying, you know, my neighbor that I don't know that well seems like they're struggling. Is there something I could recommend? And we can offer them resources that they can point their neighbor to, the person they see on the street. So those are so important as well, right? That you're not only calling for yourself, but you can also be calling for someone else.
0: And the variety of calls, I've spoke to volunteers in the past as well, the variety calls that you get really span everything you could possibly imagine. People that are maybe, you know, having some challenges financially, people struggling with their sexuality, people struggling with family issues and everything in between. Was that a surprise to you that, you know, you one day you could be talking about, you know, finance and the next day you're talking about, you know, other issues in the community, or maybe it's something that's happening south of the border that's putting some pressure on all of us?
1: Yeah, like you mentioned, it's a bit surprising to me that I've been on the lines for 5 years, but you know, when I started, COVID was still a big thing. People were in lockdown still, so that caused a lot of anxiety. Jessica mentioned the convoy and the impact it had on our local community, but yeah, I think when I started, I sort of had this impression that, you know, maybe every call or most calls would be suicide intervention, very serious, and we do get those calls and they are important, obviously. But like Greg and Jessica mentioned as well, we get calls about everything, and we can't prepare to, you know, we're not expected as responders to be expert on everything. You know, we can't give out legal advice or medical advice or anything like that, but we can tap into resources in the community and point our callers to those. You know, sometimes

0: just are feeling lonely and they want to talk to someone. So we serve that role as well. So I think that did surprise me a little bit, that it's not just crisis, but everything in between.
1: Well, and you think about how many people as well who are feeling like they're on the verge of homelessness, and with the financial crisis that we've had, the lack of housing and all of those challenges have kind of created this perfect storm where people are feeling a bit anxious, and I completely understand why that is. Can you give me a sense of, are you hearing from people that are 18 and 65 and 72 and everything in between?
0: Yeah, yeah, you nailed it. We get calls from everybody. Unfortunately, you know, we all go through different struggles at different times of our life. So we get calls from students that are worried about a midterm coming up. We get calls from seniors that, you know, are facing a loss or maybe feeling a bit isolated, you know, people that are stressed at work or that sort of thing. So it is really representative of the whole community, you know, part of something I've appreciated as both a volunteer and on the board as well, is that our volunteers come from all walks of life, and we really want to reflect the community because, you know, mental health affects everyone. So, yeah, I think our volunteer group is representative of our community, and also we're there to serve everyone in the community.
1: Mm-hmm. And there's something about a phone call. Mm-hmm. There's something about that allows people to still be in a safe environment and maybe feel a bit anonymous and not really share, you know, a lot about themselves, but still have that listening, you know, someone listening to them. And I loved what Jessica said earlier, if it matters to you, it matters to us. You know, those kinds of conversations. Has that been your sort of example as well?
0: Yeah.
1: In terms of hearing things that maybe other people wouldn't be so upset about, but it's upsetting someone today?
0: Yeah, absolutely. Like I mentioned before, you know, all of our phone calls are completely confidential, and I think that really lets people open up. You know, we get calls from people that say, you know, I really can't, I don't want to bother my spouse about this again, or I don't really have anybody to talk to about this. I don't know who to turn to. I can't go to a colleague with this, you know, it's too personal. So we really are there to listen to anybody about anything.
1: How has this changed your life, Matthew?
0: Yeah, that's a great question. I think Greg talked about this a little bit too. I think one of the reasons I've stayed so long is at the end of every shift, you know, sometimes you get such a wide range of calls, you know, sometimes people aren't exactly where, you know, I'm not there, I can't support them in the way that they want to be supported in that moment, or you can't provide the perfect resource for every person. You don't always get a neat, you know, you talk to someone for 10, 15 minutes and you want to know how their story ends, and you don't always get that neat outcome. But to me, it's still so rewarding after every shift to say, you know, just in that small way, whether it's someone that I've talked to before or someone totally new and was able to point them to a new resource or helped out in a crisis. It's been really rewarding for me. And then on the board side, again, I was a little intimidated to start, but I've been just so impressed by, you know, I bring my own experience and skills, I guess, to the board, but I'm just so impressed by the dedicated people I serve with on the board that come from really dedicated to the Ottawa community, have all sorts of different skills, you know, be it financial or fundraising or whatever. We all come together and help make sure that the Distress Center can contribute to our community in a meaningful way. And I've been just so impressed with my time on the board as well.
1: Mm-hmm. It's so funny. I know we're a big city of over a million people, but as you're describing that, I'm like, we're like a village, right? Everyone's kind of pitching in to make sure everybody is well taken care of. And you're obviously an important member of that village, an important part of that, and certainly appreciate everything that you do for this organization. What would you say to someone that's maybe made a donation to the Distress Center?
0: Well, just thank you so much, and you know, There's so many ways.

0: ways for people to contribute. You know, Greg talked about the reasons why someone might want to volunteer. So if you're on the fence, I would definitely recommend looking at the website and seeing what that's like. But, you know, you can contribute as a crisis line responder. You can donate money if you have the means. Mm-hmm. You can volunteer in other ways. You can help spread the word, you know, just mm-hmm. giving someone our phone number or our website address mm-hmm. is helpful as well. So there's so many ways that people can get involved, help contribute to our mission, and help, you know, help out the mental health in our community.
1: Beautifully said. I know now why you're a board member too. That's fantastic. Thank you, Matthew.
0: Thank you so much, Sam.
1: When we come back, Jessica's coming back. She's the executive director of the Distress Center of Ottawa and Region. Come on back to An Hour to Give.
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1: Oh, I'm so happy Jessica Fearn is back, Executive Director of the Distress Center of Ottawa and Region. It is a big job, but you do it so beautifully, and we've chatted with a number of volunteers, and I know why you're inspired, because they inspired me. This is an organization that not only has a ton of resources, but you have a ton of partners. Can we take a bit of a dive into some of those partners you're working with?
17: We could not do what we do mm-hmm. without those partnerships. Mm-hmm. And just generally speaking, an effective public health system requires that we all work together, right? And that's something that people want. They want to feel that there's no wrong door, that when they reach out for connection, that they someone will help them as they try to navigate all the different places to go. And so for us at the Distress Center, that looks like a bunch of different partnerships. Some of the key ones for us include 988. So 988 is a relatively new initiative launched in 2023. It's a federal initiative, and it is Canada's National Suicide Crisis Helpline. The idea there is that there is this one number that you can call anywhere in Canada, and you can get connected immediately with a responder if you're thinking about suicide. And what's really interesting about this model is that the 988 initiative has partnered with just under 40 organizations all across the country. Mm. And the Distress Center of Ottawa and Region was very proud to be one of those founding organizations right there at the start, which means that this allows for that 24/7 coverage all across the country in both languages. And it also capitalizes on the wealth of

0: knowledge that we have about our respective communities and ensures that the people answering those calls are representative of all mm-hmm. communities. So we've been so pleased and honored to be a partner with that initiative and to be able to answer those calls. And those calls are most often from people who are really thinking about suicide and are in a very active state of crisis. And after we're able to connect with those folks, our hope, of course, is that we can connect them with other resources in the community, or they may in turn in future be calling the Distress Center of Ottawa if they're from our region as well. Mm-hmm. So that's been a wonderful example of how mental health is increasingly becoming a national conversation. Mm-hmm. And at the same time, the solution to this national crisis is very much local community supports mm-hmm. need to be there.
1: It's brilliant. Mm-hmm. And I remember the day, honestly, Catherine calling me and saying, we're going to be a partner. You know, Catherine LaRue, of course, one of your team members, was so excited about this opportunity to really ensure that, one, that the whole country was going to be covered, but that the Distress Center got the nod to be a part of it. So congratulations on that. I know that was an important moment. You know, when I think about all of the challenges going on in the world right now, and, you know, people that are isolated, that are not feeling connected. You brought up something earlier, and both of our guests, Greg and Matthew as well, sort of touched on that isolation piece. Mm. Was that surprising to you that people are sort of reaching out from an isolation perspective?
0: Well, I think what surprised me, or what I've learned the most, is that isolation can look a bunch of different ways. Mm-hmm. So, you know, as I mentioned earlier, right, there's isolation that comes that many folks experienced during COVID. They might experience if they have mobility restrictions during, you know, the winters, and they're not necessarily able to connect with other people. So there's a very tangible nature to their isolation. Mm-hmm. But it's also possible to be surrounded by people and to feel lonely.
1: Oh, heavens, yes. Yeah.
0: And this is something that many of us know, just your reaction, right? Many of us know what that is like. Mm-hmm. For a lot of people, it's not just a one time. It's for various reasons, a real feature of the way that they go through the world. Mm-hmm. And I think there's often lots of conversations about the way our world operates today, the fact that so much of our lives is through screen and those types of interactions, or, you know, geography means that we might not be able to connect out to see different people. We're busy, we have mm-hmm. other things demanding our time and our attention. And so maybe in other times or in other places, you'd have that good neighbor that mm-hmm. would be there, that would look in on you. Mm-hmm. That is central and an important part of a community. And in the way that our community operates, we're part of that neighborhood. Mm-hmm. We just exist in the virtual space or mm-hmm. as a phone connection. But, you know, I think people sometimes feel like, what right do I have to feel lonely or bad? Mm-hmm. And there's no judgment. There's no opinions that we have about what you should or shouldn't mm-hmm. feel, or what you have or don't have. Mm-hmm. It's really just about meeting people where they're mm-hmm. at, how they're feeling, and sitting with them in that mm-hmm. moment.
1: And it's funny, you know, when you mentioned that, what came to my mind is an interview that I watched Elton John do. Mm. Elton John, one of the most famous musicians in the world.
0: Yeah.
1: And he says he was the loneliest person on the planet. And I thought that was so tragic. And I know many people that have got roles in the community, or you think, oh, that person's got it all together, they're actually some of the people that are struggling the most, right?
0: We hear that. Mm-hmm. We hear folks

0: I work in mental health, right. Or I, you know, and a lot of times that itself can be quite isolating. If you are a caregiver, if you are a professional, other people rely on you, it can be really difficult to know, well, who actually could I reach out to? Or I don't want to risk being seen as being, you know, not able to do my job or not able to do this work. So that's where the confidentiality piece is really important, so that folks know that they always have somebody who can they can talk to really openly. And then in turn, at the distress center, we have the privilege of this kind of front row seat to what's really on the minds of the people in the city and in this region, right? There's the things that they say maybe when they're, you know, talking to others or being, you know, answering a poll or something, but what's really keeping them up, what they really think and feel, we're honored to hear that from them.
1: Yeah, I really appreciate you sharing that. And when I think about philanthropy, I think about time, talent, and treasure. And often we focus on the treasure piece because, you know, that's the dollars and cents and why you can turn the lights on and all those good things. The time and the talent we've spoke a lot about, that would be your, of course, your volunteers, the gift of time. It does take all three.
0: Yes.
1: Talk to me a little bit about the treasure piece for a minute, because I know you've got an interesting funding model, but those donor dollars are crucial.
0: That is the lifeblood of our organization. So, you know, we talked about partnerships, and those are a very key way in which we operate. And these are relationships we have with hospitals, with you know, emergency services. So these are really core to our organization, and they provide a real stability. But as we think about meeting growing need, which is constantly changing, as we think about the ways in which people reach out and want to connect with us, when we think about just hitting the volume of services, that does take financial investment and it takes resources. We are privileged that our model allows us to be quite diverse and stable. We've been around 55 plus years because we have that stability. But, you know, when folks are generous and are able to give us their financial resources and to support us in that way, that money goes directly to enhancing the technology to keep it current, to ensure that our responders are well supported and taken care of, and that we can continue to scale our services to receive calls. We also have a component of our program that is outbound calls and wellness checks for folks, and that's an area where there's a lot of growth and a lot of increased need. So that resources go directly into serving the community, increasing our training programs, really making sure that we're not just responding to a crisis, but helping to make people more well.
1: And I think it's important as well to mention, especially when it comes to philanthropy, philanthropy can be done in so many different ways. You know, from that annual gift, someone might give you $100 a year. Someone might say, hey, listen, our family is committed to $20, $40, $50 a month. We're going to do that gift to the Distress Center of Ottawa over a year. So you have that sustainable fundraising, which I know was very important during COVID.
0: Absolutely.
1: And then there's, you know, obviously people that have a generous gift to give. They might consider that to be a major gift. And then there's people that say, you know what, I'm going to redo my will. And the Distress Center of Ottawa was very important to me in 2021. And I'm going to recognize that and carry over those values that I have in my living time to when I'm gone. How important are all those gifts to you?
0: Well, they're, you know, just like we said, you know, there's no wrong door. There's no wrong way to give. And if we go back to, you know, what Greg and Matthew were saying, you know, when people give to us in any way, they are really contributing to building up our community. And so, you know, just like there's no call that or issue that's too small, there's no gift that's too small, and we're honored to receive them. When folks trust us, whether it's with a large gift or a legacy gift or a monthly donation, we really value the importance of being stewards of that and using that funding responsibly. That's a key part of my job, is to make sure that we're directing all

0: all those funds to folks. And we also recognize that many people go through seasons of life where sometimes they're more able to give their time, sometimes they're more able to give their treasure. So folks might not be in the moment to donate their time right now, but they're able to give us a financial gift, and in future, they give us their time. They join our board, like Matthew. They do different things like that. So my message to folks would just be, know that we are profoundly grateful, mm-hmm. And profoundly committed to responsible use of that money in a way that you will see the results of directly in your community.
1: Beautifully said. Jessica, thank you so much.
0: Thank you so much for having us.
1: Appreciate it very much. To all of our guests today, thank you very much. And as they've mentioned a few times, if it matters to you, it matters to them. Reach out to the Distress Center of Ottawa and Region to either volunteer or, if you need, a listening ear. Thanks for joining us, everyone.
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10: Hey, it's Samuel. Every single weekend, Saturday at 8 a.m., Sunday at 10 p.m., we go 10 through 1, counting down the biggest hits in Canadian country music here on the Canadian Country Countdown, celebrating the type of song you can only make if right now you're still not sure if you've slept off Canada Day. It was a big day. You deserve a little bit of a break. Now, if you were listening last week or on Canada Day, you would know that our number one song was Josh Ross's Scared of Getting Sober.
11: Yeah, I'm scared of getting sober.
10: Keep on listening to find out whether or not he can stay on top at number one for week number 4, a full month on top. If anyone can do it, it's Josh Ross. But there are some contenders fighting for the spot. Got Nate Holler. You got Tyler Joe Miller. You got a lot of people vying for number one. Right now, we got to kick off the countdown here at number 10, where we find Tennille Towns, who joined us on the Canadian Country Countdown earlier this year. We talked about the importance of physical media for her, what it means to be able to hold a record of her own music in her hands.
12: Honestly, it makes me just want to cry. Like, I'm so excited. I love having something I can hold on to, you know? There's something tangible, like, I made this. Like, I made these songs, and now they're going to be on this spinning thing, and they're going to fill other people's kitchens and living rooms and homes, and like, that's just

0: such a dream to me.
1: And now the song's going to fill wherever you are right now, because Rykian is Canadian Country Countdown debut at number 10. It's Tennille Towns. Sunshine's Free.
2: Number 10.

0: That's Owen Wrigling, Love, Hate, Love, moving down two spots to number 8 here on the Canadian Country Countdown. Now, sometimes on the show, we are joined by the biggest names in Canadian country music. And if you ever want to find any of those interviews, just check out the Seeker app. That's S-E-E-K-R, wherever you get your apps. In there, you can find my full interview with Tony Stevens. We talked about his song that was brand new at the time, Nothing on Me. And I asked him what he wants people to take away from it.
1: Oh, man, I hope they take away from it what I took from it when I first heard it. And I could not get it out of my head, man. Like, it took me to this place, like, a feeling of new love, like, that addictive feeling. And it kind of stuck me right into that zone.
0: Well, let's get addicted right now. It's Tony Stevens, Nothing on Me, on the Canadian Country Countdown.

0: Remple of High Valley joined us on the Canadian Country Countdown. I asked him which city he was most excited to perform in.
1: There's a town called Grimshaw, Alberta, and my booking agent manager kind of surprised me. It's a little, tiny little town, 3 hours from where I grew up in northern Alberta. It's just the closest to home that we'll get, and I'm really never played there before. It'll be really special.
0: So if you're listening in Grimshaw, Alberta, this one's for you. Moving up three spots to number 7, it's High Valley, Fools.
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11: Number 6.

That's Dean Brody, a man without a woman, moving down one spot to number six here on the Canadian Country Countdown. I'm Samuel, and we've been going 10 through 1, counting down the biggest hits in Canadian country music. And as we enter the top five, very important to note, still haven't heard last week's number one. That's Josh Ross, Scared of Getting Sober. Yeah.

0: it could still be holding on to that number one spot. Right now we're talking a little Nate Holler. He is someone who has just blown up over the past few years. Feels like everywhere you go, you're hearing some Nate Holler. And that's even true for Nate Holler. When he joined us on the Canadian Country Countdown, I asked him, where's the weirdest place he's ever heard his own music?
1: I heard it in the bathroom of a... not in the bathroom, but I was in a bathroom at a Tim Hortons. That was pretty fun, and it was on out in the store.
0: Would you be like, hey, do you know who?
1: No. I get very shy, and I just walk out of the store.
0: So hopefully we're not cornering Nate in public right now, because we all want to enjoy this one. Moving up two spots to number five, it's Nate Holler. Thought About You.

0: Tyler Joe Miller moving down two spots to number four here on the Canadian Country Countdown. Now we're going 10 through 1, countdown the biggest hits in Canadian country music. And because, you know, we're still kind of celebrating Canada Day, there's still a little bit of Canadian patriotic pride residue in the air. I thought, why not play an artist who is a quintessential Canadian country artist? Someone where when you say Canadian country music, you immediately think of them. Match, I'm going to try to read your mind right now. Are you thinking of Paul Brandt? Because that might be the right answer. One of the best Canadian country artists there's ever been. Winner of 7 Juno Awards, 14 Canadian Country Music Awards. He is so essential to Canadian country music. He's not just winning the awards. He's also hosted the award show a record 7 times. The man is nothing but prolific and Canadian. And it helps that the song's often about Canada as well, including this one, your Canadian classic record. It's Paul Brandt, Alberta Bound.
1: 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Timeless.
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0: That's Paul Brandt, Alberta Bound, your Canadian classic record. Now let's get back to the countdown. We were going 10 through 1, counting down the biggest hits in Canadian country music. And we are about to crack open the top three biggest songs from coast to coast. It's where we find Morgan Griffiths. Now, he is someone who just has so much love for music. He comes from a family where everyone's playing an instrument. In fact, honestly, you hear him talk about it. He might be top three most talented musically in his family, but it is a tight race. You can hear so many of all the different influences in a lot of his music, but there's one influence you might not have heard until now.
1: And a song that brings back a great memory is Grow Old With You by Adam Sandler.
2: It could be so nice growing old with you.
1: I proposed to my fiance in Penticton, playing that song to her on the beach, actually.
0: And now if you listen closely, you're going to hear a little bit of Adam Sandler in there. Not a ton, just a touch of the Sandman. Here he is at number three, moving up one spot. Morgan Griffiths, Just Being Me.

0: Morgan Griffiths, Just Being Me, moving up one spot to number three here on the Canadian Country Countdown. Now, all these artists have reached so many different accomplishments in their career, but sometimes you reach an accomplishment that just stands above the rest. When Silly Burrows joined us on the Canadian Country Countdown, I asked him if he knew that he had his own Wikipedia page.
1: I did, actually. It's funny because there's been a couple friends reach out to me. Like, I don't Google myself because I'm kind of scared to see.
0: That's a smart thing to avoid doing.
1: Yeah, so I think it was my mom or something, and some of my friends are like, did you know that you have a Wikipedia page? And it's so strange to have that kind of thing, because, you know, I remember as a kid, like, I'd look people up and go to the Wikipedia page, and to have one is also, like, is pretty cool.
0: And more than well deserved. Silly Burrows just keeps on putting out hits. This one moving up one spot to number two. Let's put it on me.
2: Number two.

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11: Before we get to our number one song, the biggest song in Canadian country music here on the Canadian Country Countdown, we'd like to take a moment to tell you about a song that you might not know yet, but you're going to know very soon. This week, we're talking Tay Bay. He made this song, that's going to leave a memory, then shot a music video for it. Although in pretty tough conditions. He said, we shot the video in Prince Edward County on a freezing day in November, but it ended up being such a fun one to make. Now, if you want to go back to those cold November days, if the summer is a little too hot for you right now, go check out the video. But if you are enjoying the summer heat, don't want to remember how cold it used to be and just want to enjoy a good song, I'll keep on listening. We're playing it right now here on the Canadian Country Countdown. It's Tay Bay with your On the Rise record. That's gonna leave a memory.

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2: Bingo, bango. Congratulations, you made it to number one. Hey, I'm Samuel, and every single weekend, we do exactly this. Go 10 through 1, count down the biggest hits in Canadian country music to get to the number one spot where we find the biggest song from across the country. And at this point, you know what song it is. If you were listening last week, the week before that as well, you knew what song it was going to be. This song has been so dominant. This artist has been so dominant. Feels like every single time Josh Ross puts out a song, it not only goes number one, but it stays there. For the fourth week in a row, the number one song in Canadian country music here on the Canadian Country Countdown, it's Josh Ross, Scared of Getting Sober.

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1: Hey, this is Braden King. 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
2: Well, hello and welcome to American Country Countdown. Happy 4th, America. It's Ryan Fox, decked out in red, white, and blue from the ACC O'Reilly Auto Parts Studio. And this and every hour, your favorite country stars are celebrating with us. Carrie Underwood reveals her favorite 4th memory. Thomas Rhett tells us how he'll be spending his weekend. And Billy Currington shares how he spent the holiday as a kid. And that's all just in the first hour. So what do you say we light them up and count them down? Kicking off this weekend with an ACC debut and Blake Shelton. It's Let Him In Anyway. American Country Countdown.
3: Number

Let Him In Anyway, an ACC debut from Blake Shelton. Number 30 on American Country Countdown. It's Ryan. And what are you drinking this weekend? Well, according to YouGov, it's primarily light domestic lagers and hard seltzers doing the bulk of what's filling up the coolers. And with Independence Day in the U.S., many are going with red, white, and blue themed drinks of the alcoholic and non-alcoholic varieties. While we serve up Graylin James, he's hydrating.

is the third of five straight ACC debuts that we got kicking off the show this weekend. Painted You Pretty. It's Hudson Westbrook, number 28 on American Country Countdown. I'm Ryan Fox on your 4th of July weekend. And what's Carrie Underwood's favorite 4th of July memory? Don't go anywhere. She's going to tell us after her former ACC number one from March of 2008, All-American Girl, American Country Countdown. Since the

0: Carrie Underwood flying the red, white, and blue this 4th of July weekend. It's All American Girl on American Country Countdown. It's Ryan Fox. Sam, what's Carrie's favorite Independence Day memory?
1: I think my favorite 4th of July memory would be going to the fireworks stand and picking out which fireworks I wanted to do. I must have been like 7 or 8. And then I came home and I made like a list of what order I was going to do them in, because I wanted to put on a show for mom and dad. And of course, I couldn't wait until it was dark outside. So I made my mom and dad get the lawn chairs and come out to the backyard and watch some not very dramatic fireworks at like 6 o'clock in the evening. But I was so proud of myself, and I was so proud of the show that I put on. So I feel like that was a little training for what I do now, you know, putting on shows, figuring out how it's all going to work out.
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0: Jelly Roll with an ACC world premiere. That is called Hands Up on American Country Countdown, number 27. It's Ryan. And now we go back-to-back with world premieres this weekend. And this one comes courtesy of Cole Swindell. Checking in at number 26, this is Girl Dad.
1: ACC world premiere.

A song no doubt inspired by his brand new baby girl, Rainey Gail Swindell, born in August of last year. Cole Swindell, it's Girl Dad, an ACC world premiere coming at number 26 this weekend on American Country Countdown. And Ryan Fox with the 250th birthday of the United States of America this weekend. And up next, Thomas Rhett takes us inside his plans for the holiday. What do they involve? He will tell us. If he cracks open a cold one with John Party, it's Beer Can't Fix and ACC Extra. You're all alone.

0: ACC number one from May of 2020. Beer Camp Bix, Thomas Rhett, and John Party on American Country Countdown. You got Ryan Fox with all the hits and the stars coast to coast and around the world. 4th of July weekend. And with a big weekend like this, how is Thomas and his wife Lauren celebrating?
1: My girls love to put red, white, and blue face paint on. Lauren usually puts them in like a American flag ballerina outfit. And they love watching fireworks. They love grilling hot dogs and making s'mores. And we usually do it out at our farm with like 150 people. But we do love to hang at 4th of July and love getting to just celebrate that good American tradition.
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Strong. Dustin Lynch moving up four notches to number 25 on American Country Countdown. That's Easy to Love here with Ryan Fox. And folks celebrating in lots of different ways all across America for America's 250th birthday this weekend, including one Billy Currington. But how did he celebrate growing up? He tells us here in 6 minutes. But first, moving up four spots this weekend, Lainey Wilson.

I saw the old man's face. Front page obituary. He was a millionaire. He left his fortune to some guy he barely knew. His kids were mad as hell.

0: landed at number one here at American Country Countdown in August of 2009. Billy Currington. People are crazy on American Country Countdown. You got Ryan Fox with all the biggest hits from the biggest stars, including our good buddy Billy. And no surprise here, one of Billy's favorite memories of the holiday growing up involved him being barefoot.
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0: former ACC number one, now an ACC extra from Luke Combs, Sleepless in a Hotel Room on American Country Countdown. Ryan Fox here, 4th of July weekend, and sometimes we need a little perspective when it comes to all we've attained. And Gary J and Joe Don, Rascal Flatts, are going to do just that with us here in 6 minutes after Riley Green moves up 7 notches this weekend with Think As You Drunk, American Country Countdown.
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0: Rascal Flatts in their summer anthem from 2009, Summer Nights, on American Country Countdown. It's Ryan and Gary J and Joe Don will be taking some time here on this holiday to celebrate all things America, which for them includes fun and a little reflection, too.
1: We do it out at the farm and family and
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1: 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But it's just always to be reminded about just how awesome this country is. 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And hopefully love and appreciation is at forefront of our celebration.
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15: 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Ryan Fox hosting the backyard party, splitting time between the microphone and the grill. Hope we don't burn the burgers. On the way, we celebrate Independence Day weekend with Darius Rucker, Dierks Bentley, and Sam Hunt. All are stopping by. But first, back to the countdown and up three spots this weekend. It's John Party. Boots off. 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
1: John Party, boots off. 22 on American Country Countdown. Ryan here, and not sure if you're celebrating with your boots on or off this weekend, but you may want to make sure you have them on if you're handling fireworks. Americans this weekend will spend an estimated $2.5 billion on fireworks. So make sure you keep all your toes. Speaking of fireworks, this song has made quite a few of them this year. In fact, it's spending its 11th week at the top of the Billboard All-Genre Hot 100 chart. That's the most weeks by any woman with a country hit. Congrats, Ella Langley. She's in Texas, an ACC Extra. Just when

say so. Dan and Shay moving up five spots to number 21 on American Country Countdown. At Say So. Ryan Fox with all the hits and the stars. Independence Day weekend in America. And what's Darius Rucker planning to do here this weekend to celebrate? He opens up after he sings his former ACC number one, Beers and Sunshine, American Country Countdown. Well, I

0: Topped our chart with that one back in February of 2021. Darius Rucker, Beers and Sunshine on American Country Countdown. It's Ryan Fox. And how does a good guy like Darius Rucker plan to celebrate this 4th of July weekend?
1: 4th of July to me is the day to celebrate freedom. We get to travel all over the world and see a lot of stuff. And I've been to countries that aren't like ours. That's when you really appreciate the fact that you can do whatever you want. As long as you're willing to deal with the consequences, you can do whatever you want. You know, appreciate those soldiers that died for us to be sitting here and doing this. And we live in the greatest country in the world.
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0: Zach John King at number 20 on American Country Countdown. Let's get to drinking. It's Ryan Fox. And what do you got going on this weekend? We'd love to know. You can tag me anytime at Ryan Fox Now on social media. 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And Lauren Elena and Chase Matthew are taking off like a rocket here this 4th of July weekend. Zooming up 8 whole spots to become our ACC Heat Seeker, our biggest mover of the week. It's all my exes. American Country Countdown.
1: Number 19. Another.

And we still have lots more to go, including hopping on a road trip with this guy. We'll do it next after he sings Small Town USA. Justin Moore at ACC Extra. Hello.

0: smallest towns to the biggest cities across the land. A former ACC number one from Justin Moore back in 2009. This Independence Day weekend. Small Town USA on American Country Countdown. It's Ryan Fox with you. And this year, like every year, you can find Justin celebrating at his house at the beach.
1: Once we got our house down there, we always spend the holiday down there and typically have friends or family there with us. 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So 4th of July's always been my favorite holiday because summertime I love and warm weather I love. 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You know, she gets the whole week, according to her.
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0: An ACC Next track, new and now, from Megan Maroney. It's Medicine on American Country Countdown. Yeah, Ryan Fox. And this weekend, Americans are taking the time to define what they love most about the USA. And that's also true for most country stars, like Dierks Bentley. Well, Don DB opens up about his patriotism after Luke Bryan, Country and She Knows It, American Country Countdown.
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0: Mark's Bentley belting that one out from sea to shining sea. It's home, a former ACC number one on American Country Countdown, Independence Day weekend. It's Ryan Fox, and recently Dirks was asked to define America and what it means to him.
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0: South of Sanity, Zach Top, 17 on American Country Countdown. It's Ryan Fox. And on the 4th of July in America, some states let you buy your own fireworks, while others say not so fast. How did Sam Hunt go about getting his growing up? He'll explain here in 6 minutes after Hardy, Eric Church, Morgan Wallen, and Tim McGraw. It's MacArthur, ACC.
1: Numbers.

0: Tim Hunt with an ACC Extra on American Country Countdown this 4th of July weekend that is outskirts. It's Ryan Fox. And when you grow up on the outskirts, like Sam Hunt did, fireworks can sometimes be a little bit harder to come by. But according to Sam, when you got a granddad like his, you're in good shape.
1: He always took a lot of pride in going down. Fireworks were actually, I'm from Georgia, and most of them were illegal, I'm pretty sure, growing up. But over in Alabama, that's where all the fireworks stands were. And we only had to drive about 10, 15 minutes to get to the Alabama line, so we could go get a bundle of fireworks pretty easy. But he would always take a lot of pride in going and finding all the good stuff and coming back with a big pile. And he'd have his torch out there at the end of the driveway, and we'd all eat homemade ice cream and put down towels on the driveway, and he'd shoot off fireworks for 30 or 45 minutes, and it was such a good time.
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15: All the hottest country stars are invading our ACC 4th of July party this weekend. And frankly, I'm thankful they all brought their folding chairs. I'm starting to run out of places for people to sit here in our ACC O'Reilly Auto Parts studio. I'm Ryan Fox. By the way, this hour we bring you Tyler Hubbard, Eric Church, and Luke Bryan. Plus, we serve up the biggest hits fresh off the grill, including this one from John Morgan. He's up three this weekend with Kid Myself, American Country Countdown. Number

kid myself. Number 15, John Morgan on American Country Countdown. I'm Ryan Fox, and congratulations. We're now more than halfway to Christmas, passing the halfway point here this past week. And according to new research, approximately 12% of folks buy their Christmas gifts before September. Well, I got some work to do. Meanwhile, these guys have been gifted a couple big hits in the past year or so. Low Cash, Wrong Hearts, and ACC Extra.

0: to me. Hard not to sing along with that one. Still a lefty. Number 14, Boston on American Country Countdown. Ryan Fox with the hits. And up next, tell me if you can hear the pride in Luke Bryan's voice when he talks about this. He reveals what it is after he sets the mood with Country On. 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

0: Former ACC number one and Luke's 30th number one overall. 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Ryan Fox, Independence Day weekend. Luke Bryan, hang out with us here on the show, revealing one of his favorite 4th of July memories.
1: Some of my favorite 4th of July memories were spent on Lake Blackshear down in Georgia with all my family. 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
3: This is

Kenny Chesney continues his rise with his brand new song, Up 3 to 13 on American Country Countdown. Let's carry on. I'm Ryan Fox. Now, Kenny was planning on working this weekend at his residency at Sphere in Las Vegas, but then he had a change of heart, saying he wants, quote, his crew and fans to celebrate the holiday with friends and family. I mean, it could be because he had other plans this weekend, or maybe he just wanted to sit back and listen to Taylor Swift. Sing, that is. I knew it. I knew you. American Country Countdown. Number two.

So good to have Taylor Swift back on American Country Countdown. Big weekend for her, huh? Number 12. I knew it. I knew you. ACC. I'm Ryan Fox, and there's certain songs that you must play this weekend as I check my official countdown rule book here. And yes, this is definitely one of them. Toby Keith and his smash from July of 2002, courtesy of the Red, White, and Blue American Country Countdown.

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0: It's Ryan Fox. And in this weekend's ACC Inside America, we stick with the patriotic theme. And if you put up a flag in your yard this weekend at America, there's a good chance it was made in the USA. 94% of American flags are made in the USA, with an estimated 150 million U.S. flags made annually. The largest fireworks display this 4th of July weekend happens in the nation's capital, Washington, D.C. Get this, 850,000 fireworks are being lit in sync for barges stationed along the Potomac River. And this year, because of the 250th, that will blow away any previous Guinness World Record. As far as patriotic cities this weekend, there's American Fork, Utah, Independence, Missouri, Freedom, Pennsylvania, and of course, Flagstaff, Arizona, where American Country Countdown is proudly heard every weekend on 92.9 Calf Country. 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

0: Ride, ride, ride. 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Ryan Box, Independence Day weekend. Some of the biggest names in country hanging with us every hour on this weekend show. And if you're listening to us coast to coast across the United States this weekend, did you grow up celebrating July 4th the way Eric Church did? Well, Don, he opens up in two songs after Bailey Zimmerman, Chevy Silverado. American Country Countdown.
1: Number 10. What?

0: from May of 2015. Raise them up on American Country Countdown. You got Ryan Fox. And if you're a head to the lake kind of person this 4th of July weekend, then, well, you're just like Eric Church.
1: 4th of July growing up for me was always, we would always go to the lake and had a buddy who had a pontoon. You go out and you tie all the pontoons together and, you know, and just have a big time. I was younger then. The adults were having more fun than we were. But, you know, it was go out and swim in the water and shoot off fireworks. And basically water tailgating is what it was, you know. And then as we got older, same thing. We would just, younger kids had our own boat. And we had the same amount of fun as the adults. But, you know, it's just a neat time just to kind of get away and celebrate. I think sometimes we forget what the holiday's about, because you can be about a party, and it's really not. It's about, especially the soldiers that I come in contact with on the road and play. And not only that, I mean, to be able to make the music that I'm able to make and to say what I want to say, that freedom to be able to do those things and be in a country where we're allowed to do that and be in a country where we're allowed to play that stuff on the radio, I don't think you're going to have any American argue that America's not the best place to live, and I'm certainly one of them. I'm very proud to be from here and very proud that we have the soldiers, and there's a lot of other countries out there in the world that don't want to live the way we do, and that's fine. They can just keep living the way they are. I'm very proud of it. And I think that's a time to celebrate being proud to be an American and celebrate those freedoms and celebrate the people that are over there fighting for this freedom.
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ACC Next Track, New and Now from Ashley McBride. What if we don't? American Country Countdown. Ryan Fox with all the hits and the stars, coast to coast and around the world. And one of the best things about this year so far is that we've gotten to see Florida Georgia Line reunite. They brought the house down at CMA Fest, and they're promising more of that to come in 2027. Can't wait. And we got one half of FGL joining us in just minutes, Tyler Hubbard. It's coming up in two songs after.

0: Georgia Line, Tim McGraw. Number one here in ACC back in 2016. Eddie's May We All. And Ryan Fox on this Independent Day weekend. And Tyler Hubbard of Florida Georgia Line is hanging with us right now. And Tyler, growing up, what was 4th of July like for you? Was it a good time with you and the fam?
1: Yeah, I love the 4th of July. A lot of great memories growing up, you know, watching fireworks, being with family, hanging out. And even to this day, we have a tradition where we try to go to Sun Valley, where my wife is from, and hang out in the mountains, take the kids, and just spend a week out there just kind of enjoying life and taking it all in. And obviously, we still love to do the fireworks and hang out, but also just kind of reflect and be thankful for the country we live in, the sacrifice that's made so that we can live here and be free. And it's just a special holiday. And we're always so grateful and thankful for the people who serve this country and the sacrifice that's made, you know, with their families and everything else, and, you know, pay honor and tribute to those who fight so hard for that freedom.
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with Riley Green stopping by the show here this hour, plus details on how you can see Tim McGraw on tour for free. That's thanks to our friends at O'Reilly Auto Parts. More on that coming up from the ACC O'Reilly Auto Parts studio. And sliding up three spots this weekend, it's Megan Maroney. Beautiful Things, American Country Countdown. Number

Megan Maroney, Beautiful Things, number 8 on American Country Countdown. And Ryan Fox, with the price of everything going up, it's good to see the price of propane has actually come down versus this time last year. According to the National Propane Gas Association, the price is actually 22 cents cheaper per gallon versus a year ago. Well, in that case, I'm firing up the grill again. Anyone want a hot dog? Shane Proffitt, Long Live Country, place now. 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Help.

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Wetzel sliding up two spots to number 7 on American Country Countdown. That's Rocky Mountain Low and Ryan. And it's been another massive year for Riley Green as he takes time to celebrate this 4th of July. And speaking of the holiday, there's something about the state that Riley grew up in that makes it ideal for having 4th of July fun. Pagani explains after his former ACC number one with Luke Combs. Different round here. American Country Countdown.

0: One of the biggest songs of 2024 and a former ACC number one from Riley Green and Luke Combs. Different round here on American Country Countdown. And Ryan, celebrating America's birthday this weekend, coast to coast, across the United States. And Riley says, when it comes to his home state of Alabama, it's got a leg up on the others this time of year.
1: You know, in Alabama, you can buy fireworks. I don't know that you can do that everywhere. It's like when you go to Georgia and Florida, as soon as you cross the line, there's lottery tickets everywhere. And I feel like everybody comes to Alabama to get fireworks. So that was definitely a big part of 4th of July for us, was getting out and setting stuff on fire or shooting off, blowing stuff up. I feel like any kid that grew up in the country has got to love that kind of stuff.
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Ella Langley back at it again with Morgan Wallen at number 6 on American Country Countdown. I can't love you anymore. I'm Ryan Fox, and this weekend we got a lot to celebrate, but the party you can experience when you win our free flyaway to see this guy just might reach bucket list status. 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

0: special song made especially for this weekend, America's 250th birthday. 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It's Ryan Fox. And how would you like to see Tim live at his Pawn Shop Guitar Tour Stop in West Palm Beach, Florida? 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

ACC Sure Shot. That one should join the countdown very soon. Russell Dickerson, Worth Your Wild, on American Country Countdown. You got Ryan Fox with all the hits. And let's play a little hypothetical for a moment, shall we? If you won the lottery, what would you do? Would you keep all of it? Would you do something for your friends? What about your neighbors? Well, wait to hear what one woman did when she struck it rich. Hang on as we take a look at the bright side after Luke Combs, Be By You, American Country Countdown.

0: Honorata Gemera Keys scooped up the life-changing prize money and then immediately started giving it away. In fact, she gave some of that money to a neighbor so they could take a family vacation, something that family has never done before. Of her million-dollar prize winnings, Honorata says, "It's a life-changing prize for us, but also for our friends and family." What else does she plan to use the money for? Well, she's going to use it for what she does best, fostering kids who have no home of their own. That's pretty cool. And I especially love what she said about her neighbors who she gave some of that money to. She says, quote, "Good neighbors are one of life's true blessings. They've been wonderful since the day we moved in, and they feel like family to us." Isn't that great? It's people like that that make us love taking a look on the bright side as the countdown rolls on.
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four straight weeks at the top of ACC Mountain, Ella Langley drops three spots to number four this weekend. American Country Countdown, let's be her. You got Ryan Fox and Ella's touring buddy, hitmaker Morgan Wallen is staying busy here this summer. We'll tell you what his plans are after Morgan sings Don't We on ACC. Number

0: Morgan Wallen, number three on ACC. That's Don't We? I'm Ryan Fox. And even though we're in the dog days of summer, that's not stopping Morgan from sweating and singing on tour. He'll play five dates here this month in July, and they're all outdoors. First up, on the 17th and 18th, he heads to Baltimore to play the home of the Ravens with two shows with Brooks and Dawn and Ella Langley. Then he heads to the home of the Michigan Wolverines in Ann Arbor for back-to-back dates July 24th and 25th. And then after that, he wraps up his I'm Still the Problem tour July 31st and August 1st in Philadelphia at Lincoln Financial Field. So if you're thinking about seeing Morgan, maybe time to make that road trip.
1: Coming up next.
0: 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Are you ready? All will be revealed when American Country Countdown comes right back.
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0: Welcome back to American Country Countdown. It's Ryan. And before we get to number one, we got to tell you who our runner-up is this weekend. It's none other than Jason Aldean knocking on the door with Don't Tell Me. American Country Countdown.
2: Number two.

Jason Aldean up two spots this weekend on American Country Countdown. That's Don't Tell Me. It's Ryan. And now we have arrived to the number one song in America. And it's by an artist who has never had a number one song on our chart. However, he did come close in the summer of 2025 when he notched a second place finish with his breakout debut hit, Single Again. And in his home country of Canada, they have sung the praises of his current hit for a while. In fact, the song that's at number one this week on ACC originally hit number one in Canada all the way back in December. But now, thanks to the staying power of this massive hit, for the first time ever in his career, this rising star has finally staked his claim at the top of ACC Mountain. The brand new number one song in America on American Country Countdown belongs to Josh Ross. This is Hate How You Look. Number

0: Moving on.
1: And there you have it, the brand new number one song in America on American Country Countdown. It's Josh Ross. And hey, how you look? American Country Countdown is the longest running country countdown show in the USA. 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ACC is a production of Westwood One. 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

Where would you sign a one-day contract? You can text me at 269-269. Hey, I'm Samuel. It's what Kyle Lowry's doing right now, signing a one-day contract with the Toronto Raptors. He wants to retire with the team that meant so much to him. A very common thing you see in sports all the time. But the rest of us don't get the chance to do it. Like one of my first jobs was working at a Dairy Queen. And I wish I could sign a one-day Dairy Queen contract when I'm ready to retire. Flip one final blizzard for ya. That's an opportunity we don't get. But what if we did? If there was any job you worked where you would love to sign a one-day contract, go back, do one last shift. You can text me at 269-269. We got Dean Brody, a man without a woman.

0: Where would you want to sign a one-day contract? You can text me at 269-269. We're talking about Kyle Lowry signing a one-day contract to retire with the Toronto Raptors. And it made me think that I would want to sign a one-day contract to retire with Dairy Queen. Now, Shannon, your first job was with a Dairy Queen.
1: It was.
0: How did you enjoy it?
1: It was hit and miss. I mean, it was my first summer job, so I was able to make some money.
0: Oh, but you were working at Dairy Queen in the summer. That's busy every single hour of the day.
1: It is. I definitely don't miss it, and I would never go back.
0: So if you were to sign that one-day contract to wrap up your career somewhere, where would you go?
1: I would definitely want to dog sit again. I dog sat the Swedish Black Lab for about 12 years.
0: Oh.
1: And I would love to be able to watch Miss Maddie one more time.
0: Now, what was Maddie's energy like as a dog? Were hyperactive? Was it all about the cuddles?
1: She was Black Lab Border Collie, so definitely a busy dog.
0: Was there at least a park nearby?
1: Yes.
0: And what did Maddie like to do when they were at the park?
1: Swimming. You could not get Matilda out of the water being a Black Lab.
0: How many times did the dog get out of the water, though, and then just immediately spray you with the water?
1: Every time we went.
0: And you go back for one day?
1: Of course.
0: You're a brave, brave dog sitter. We got Kenny Chesney. Carry on.

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3: Let me know, what job would you want to work just one more day? Sue, how about you?
4: I'm working at it right now.
3: Hey, you only want to work there one more day?
4: Yeah, that would be great.
3: Where are you working?
4: I'm at Golden Windows. We manufacture windows and doors.
3: And what do you do? Are you, you know, out there building the doors?
4: I'm the purchasing manager here.
3: But if you could sign a one-day contract, join Kyle Lowry in retirement, you wouldn't be too upset about that?
4: I'm good with the well. I really like my job here, so I'm good with working here.
3: But a vacation, a retirement, wouldn't be the end of the world.
4: That would be incredible. I'm getting close, but not quite there yet.
3: Yeah, Blake Shelton. Stay country or die trying.

0: If you could go back to any job, work a one-day contract, and then retire, where are you going? You can text me at 269-269. How about you, Vicky?
1: What I said was at SC Johnson, I looked after the maintenance stockroom. So all I had to deal with was men, which is better than dealing with women.
0: Yeah, I disagree with you. I mostly work with women, and I love it.
1: Yeah, but they're pretty backstabby also. And competitive, like too competitive.
0: Yeah, I think I just know too many competitive men.
1: Okay, here we go.
0: I swear, any of my male friends, you pull out a board game, we're stabbing each other in the back. It's a problem.
1: Okay, I'm single. I'm 73, for God's sake. I'm single. I've been single for probably 17 years. So I have three male friends. Mm-hmm. But I mean, when I have people over to my house to do stuff or go there, it's all women. So yeah, and yeah, they're pretty competitive at playing any kind of game also. You're quite right, Samuel.
0: I don't hear that nearly enough. You got Luke Combs, Me By You.

0: 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One to Watch is our spotlight on the next big thing in Canadian country music.
1: Hey, this is Braden King. Come
2: 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When I get some time off from performing, my favorite thing to do is have my wife and myself come out to my family's cabin at Catawba Lake.
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What do you think's next for Morgan Wallen? Hey, it's Samuel. Like, he's done a lot. He's had hit records. He's had hit albums. He's thrown phones. He's thrown chairs. He's thrown pianos. He threw a bat one time at Jose Bautista's wife by accident. The man has accomplished a lot. But there's always more. His producer, Charlie Handsome, actually has a vision for what's next for Morgan Wallen. He thinks the next thing Morgan needs is a number one pop song with no features. Because he's had those big hits where he's collaborated with some rappers, where he collaborated with Tate McRae. But when will a song like this go number one on the pop charts? We'll see if it'll happen.

Are you planning any summer road trips? Hey, it's Samuel. I mean, the open road, hopefully air conditioner blasting. If not, windows down, hair being blown in the wind. It's how you want to spend the summer. The only question is, what music is coming out of your speakers? Like, do you really have the time to sit down, make a whole playlist? What if you run out of songs? What if you hit traffic and now all of a sudden you need an extra hour of music? You don't want to run into that problem. It's why we've got the Seeker app, S-E-E-K-R, wherever you get your apps. You could be going all the way out east. You could be in New Brunswick and Labrador. You'd still be able to hear your favorite local country radio. Plus, enter in some incredible contests, hear interviews with the biggest names in country music. It's everything you need for a road trip. You got Riley Green. Change my mind. You sure?

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Where do you think LeBron James is going to play next year? Hey, it's Samuel. Here's what we know at this point. He will not play for the Los Angeles Lakers, but he has decided not to retire yet. And so there's a whole lot of speculation. Do you think he's going to go play for the Golden State Warriors? Maybe he comes up north to Toronto. Maybe he goes back to Cleveland or Miami. And I just want to come here and tell you what I found out. Doing a little bit of reporting myself. Turns out all those rumors are completely false. I talked to a general manager pretty high up in this organization. We know what team LeBron James is signing with. He is signing with my rec league basketball team. We were able to convince him that, you know, Michael Jordan never won a rec league basketball championship. If you really want to be the greatest of all time, come join our rec league team. He's going to be coming off the bench to start the year. Just you don't want to mess too much with the chemistry on the team. But yeah, LeBron James will be on my rec league team. Looking forward to it. It's Carter Faith, Betty.

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How have you been adjusting to caring about soccer? Hey, it's Samuel. I feel like before this year, we weren't a huge soccer country. Part of that was because every single time Canada played a game in the World Cup, they lost. When we got a tie this year, it was our first time not losing. And since then, we've gotten a handful of wins. We made it much further than anyone ever anticipated. And it's so nice to see us all caring about soccer beyond what it used to be, which is just the sports that you play when you're a kid. Because the barrier entry is so low. All you need is maybe a pair of cleats. You kick a ball around. Everyone played soccer when they were young. At least it felt that way. But now it's more than just the sport that you would play so you could get orange slices afterwards. Now it's this big thing. But it makes you think about those sports you used to play back when you were a kid. Even if you don't care about them much now, for a period of your life, every Tuesday night, it was the most important thing. So why don't you let me know what sports you were playing when you were a kid? You can text me at 269-269. We got Coe Wetzel, Jesse Murph, Ty Road.

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1: Yeah, it's all about you.
2: Let me know. What sport did you grow up playing? How about you, Boyd?
3: In high school, I started volleyball. So volleyball's kind of my main sport.
2: Hardcore volleyball? Were you beach volleyball?
3: Pretty hardcore.
2: You weren't going out there on the sand?
3: Well, I did a little bit in the summer.
2: What was your role on the volleyball team?
3: I was the left side, so the power.
2: I tried out for my elementary school volleyball team, and I didn't make the team, but they did make me the statistician for the team.
3: Oh.
2: Which is worse than not making the team.
3: I would have just said nope.
2: That would have been the smarter thing to do.
3: Yeah, for sure.
2: Instead, I can tell you which fifth graders had the best serves. We got Jen Michael Montgomery. Be My Baby Tonight.

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0: Megan Maroney, beautiful things. You know, she was just posting on Instagram all these beautiful vacation shots. She talked about going on vacation for 2 whole weeks. Man, you hear news like that and you do wonder, why didn't you just become a world famous country star? A 2 week summer vacation? Please. Where did we go wrong? It's Zach McPhee. Smoke.
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Country 101.

You feeling a little extra Canadian? Hey, it's Samuel. And you might know me from the Canadian Country Countdown. That's the show I host every single weekend. You might have caught it this morning at 8 a.m. You can catch it again tomorrow night at 10 o'clock. It's the show where we go 10 through 1, counting down the biggest hits in Canadian country music. If you were listening last weekend, you know this was our number one song. Yeah. Josh Ross, Scared of Getting Sober, and maybe he was number one earlier this morning. I won't tell you because I do want you to listen tomorrow night if you get the chance. But this has just been a big week of feeling very Canadian. It's almost right. Canada Day, Canada doing so well.

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Are you worried about Morgan Wallen? Hey, it's Samuel. You know, for the past few years, he's kind of undoubtedly held the title of bad boy of country music because of the, well, you're probably thinking of something. It's that and then plus six other things. But all of a sudden, that title is being threatened. As you know, Bailey Zimmerman got in a little bit of trouble with the law, caused $16,000 worth of damage to a hotel room. And now maybe he has the title of bad boy of country music. It makes you worry because then you got to predict what Morgan Wallen's going to do next. He already threw a phone and a piano this year. What more could he do? Is he going to throw Bailey Zimmerman? Here's Bailey, Chevy Silverado.

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1: 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Thank you for holding my hand, answering my questions, and taking such good care of me. 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An embarrassing mistake during a presentation? 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

0: Do you know what day it is? Hey, it's Samuel. We're on the weekend. It's Saturday, I think, right? This has just been the weirdest week. Because when you got Canada Day landing on a Wednesday, you're just all over the place. Maybe you took vacation, in which case you got to lean into the all over the place. But if you were working this week, it means you basically got two Mondays, two Fridays, and a Canada Day. And those are all just very emotionally heavy days. A Monday, you don't want to go to work. A Friday, you want the day to be over. Canada Day is its own thing. All of a sudden, you really start to miss a Tuesday, a day that just means nothing at all. Looking forward to it next week. You got Thomas Rhett, Jordan Davis. Ain't a bad life.
1: Didn't win a lotto, but the dogs won. Didn't bag a big one, but I saw one. Just the things to do, it ain't a long one. So I can't complain.

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0: Do you think we're getting a new Morgan Wallen album this year? Hey, it's Samuel. He's been teasing a new song for a little bit. This was a snippet that was going around.
1: If it was meant to be, we'd have been by now. We wouldn't have to keep trying to work things out.
0: Sounds catchy. It's sung by Morgan Wallen, so it does sound like a hit. And you just got to wonder how he's finding the time to make all this music. I mean, he put out I'm the Problem. That song had 30,000 songs on it. Then you got his tour, then a second tour for the album. There's rumors of him putting out a deluxe version of I'm the Problem. Maybe that's what that song's for. Maybe he's got a whole other album on the way. He put this song out. Maybe he's building towards something. Where does he find the time? Here he is with Ella Langley. I Can't Love You Anymore.

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of it is just people trying to figure out who's actually going to the wedding. You see a lot of reporting saying, oh, so-and-so is going to be there, followed by an article where they're like, actually, that person's not going to be there. It's all over the place. So I did a little bit of reporting for you, tried to find out some people who definitively are not at the wedding today. And here's what I was able to put together. Mark Carney, Prime Minister of Canada, not there. He didn't receive an invite. He hasn't been home for a while. He's been very busy working. Former Prime Minister Justin Trudeau, also not going to the wedding. Something about his girlfriend having bad blood. And one final piece of reporting for you. Kanye West is not going to be at Taylor Swift's wedding. Couldn't find a reason why not. Maybe she just forgot about him. Taylor Swift. I knew it. I knew you.

Do you know who's at Taylor Swift's wedding? Hey, it's Samuel. You know, the rumor is it's happening today in New York, Madison Square Garden. There's been so much coverage of this event that we barely know is happening. And a lot

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Hey, it's Samuel. I've been using a chess app a lot lately. Just trying to have something on your phone that you can play, but without feeling like it's melting your brain. And I've been doing chess a little bit. But honestly, I have this problem with this chess app where it never lets me listen to my favorite local country radio station. It doesn't have a single interview with even the medium-sized names in country music. And I have yet to win a single contest in there. It's why you gotta always have the Seeker app, S-E-E-K-R, wherever you get your apps. 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We got Luke Combs.

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0: Sully Burrows, put it on me.

Are you able to keep up with all the TV going on these days? Hey, it's Samuel. Just feels like you keep up with one show, it means you're missing out on another. Like, I haven't been able to keep up with all the Yellowstone shows and their spinoffs. I heard something about there being a leopard on Dutton Ranch. Thought that was a show about oil. Didn't know leopards were going to become a part of it, but it's a thing. They've got a Legally Blonde prequel. You know that movie about a girl who starts off as kind of vapid, smart, but without much direction, and then gains direction throughout the movie? Well, what if there was a show about before, when she was vapid and directionless? Is that something you'd want to watch? And then you've got Love Island, which is a show that I try to understand and just struggle with a lot. In fact, my sister, huge fan of Love Island. We're going to call her in a bit. She's going to help me understand what's going on there. But right now, it's Morgan Wallen. I'm The Problem.

0: Do you know what's going on Love Island? My sister Ashley is a big fan. I've never watched the show, so I got her on the phone. Can you explain what's going on right now?
1: Casa Amor just happened. All the boys left the villa to get to explore some other girls in this other house.
0: How many houses are there on this island?
1: There's two. There's the original villa, and then for like 1 week during the summer, they go to Casa Amor.
0: And is the relationship between the houses kind of like old money versus new money?
1: It's just like really, they really have to play into like gender stereotypes of what these people want.
0: Does someone win this show?
1: Yes. Right now, the front runners are Trinity and Bryce, and they were both devastated during the Casa Amor experience. Like, they both had people going after them, people who wanted to be with them, and they were just like, no, I miss him, or I miss her.
0: I'm beginning to realize my mistake.
1: What?
0: Well, I thought I'd call you and you'd be like, this is a fun show where, like, you know, these people are having an affair. It's crazy. And I'm realizing this show has, like, biblical levels of complexity to it.
1: Yeah, you need the full context of Trinity and Bryce to understand them.
0: And I think I'm just going to accept I'm never going to get the full context. If you know Love Island, you're more academic than I am. Brooks and Dunn, Neon Moon.

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Hey, it's Samuel signing off for the night. You can catch me tomorrow with your Canadian Country Countdown. That's the show I host every single weekend. You might have heard it earlier this morning at 8 a.m. Also airs Sunday nights at 10 p.m. where we go 10 through 1 counting down the biggest hits in Canadian country music. And right now, you should just keep on listening because we got your nonstop country mixtape. Nothing but hits for you. Go until you stop. It's Morgan Griffiths, Bourbon.

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Medicine, Megan Maroney, kicking off the Nonstop Country Mixtape. Hey, it's Sam McDade, and we are going to go all the way until midnight tonight and howl at the moon a little bit. We're kicking it off with a classic from Joe Diffie. This is called Bigger Than the Beatles.

I feel like that's just a song that describes anxiety when your friends are basically recounting everything you did when you were having one too many adult beverages out at night. Hey, it's Sam on the Nonstop Country Mixtape. Right now, a new one from Russell Dickerson.

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Diamond Rio, Meet in the Middle on the Nonstop Country Mixtape. Hey, it's Sam, and I've got a real treat for you right now. This is the newest from Sir Jelly Roll. Yes, this one launched a couple days after they had confirmed that they are getting a divorce, him and his wife, Bunny XO. This song is called...